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0: Bionic or 600 Man or somebody, man.
1: No, this is Perry Mason. Are you kidding?
0: The disrespect I just did with you. I should have let the beat drop. It's the Rob Parker, Kelvin Washington. That I hear. It's the iCup on the TV Things on Thursday. 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It is the way tire buying should be. After Monty, we'll talk a little baseball too on what you should or shouldn't do if you're in the Tiger situation. We'll get to that in a moment. Let's take some calls. 877-99 on 5. Kirby Smart, trying to go old school, Rob. Homegrown. Get kids in. Get them good. Train them in your system. Not jump in the transfer portal.
1: Maybe he wants to be Tom Izzo and not win a championship for 25 years.
0: There you go. Tom Izzo. He don't want. I can't. You know how much he has Michigan on lock. You don't want to go get no, like, five-star dudes that can only play 1 year. He like, no, give me the 3.5-star.
1: Give me the kid from Albion.
0: Yeah, Albion's one of them. Albion got some hoopers, Loki. Good call there, Rob. All right, let's take some calls. 877.
1: You think I don't know? I lived there 20 years. I know Michigan a little bit.
0: I know. Who we got?
1: All right, let's go with Chance in Alabama. You're on the Odd Couple Fox Sports Radio. What's up, Chance?
2: You know, normally I would agree that's a bad idea. But he is probably the only guy left in college football who can do this now that the GOAT has retired, when he's the best recruiter left in the game, right? He, in my opinion, I think this stance would back that up. He's getting the best of the best, right? And just like what Saban did, he's not saying totally ignore the transfer portal. He just kind of sprinkle it in. Like what Bama did, they, you know, Jameson Williams or Jahmyr Gibbs, who's now with the Lions. You just sprinkle in a little bit here and there. But, man, when you're getting five-star after five-star after five-star, you know, for example, Tua, five-star, came in, true freshman, boom. Jalen Hurts, boom, true freshman. Trevor Lawrence at Clemson, boom. Now, I can keep going, man.
0: You don't have to get off, but my concern is not that you're wrong. It's the players, the philosophy I'm there with. But if I'm a 19-year-old and you didn't give me any burn, and now I hear about this kid that, you know, or this coach at SC or somewhere that's like, oh, come over here and you'll start for me and we'll give you $750,000, that's what I'm concerned, you know, that those kids will leave. And now you're forced to have to do it, is my point.
2: Well, I mean, if you got to do it, you got to do it. But, man, Nick Saban, I mean, if you look at his rosters in the past,
0: and those kids didn't mind sticking around.
1: But Chance, I hear your point. Yeah, I hear your point. Appreciate the call. Thank you, buddy. How about James in Wichita? You're on the Odd Couple Fox Sports Radio. What's up, James?
3: Appreciate you guys. First time caller, long time listener.
1: Wow. James, how long have you been listening, my man? I want to know.

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0: Raji, go ahead.
1: When I was like, I don't know, 16, 17, something like that, one day I was just like, you know what? And I went in there and Raji, because you'll know. You know the little Maury's to get your waves joint. The hair wax, you know, little. I was like, I'm trying to look fly, you know, got my waves jumping. Went in there in a little beauty shop. Dipped on out like, oh. Well, I know you didn't take anything, so like, I don't know what that is. And I was sitting there like, I know, I didn't need. She said, well, I mean, let me just see. Like, I know you didn't take it, but let me just. And then she was like, and I said,
2: I took it.
1: And I was sitting here holding some. I'm sorry.
0: She just
1: looked at me made me pay. And she was cool, though. You know, I paid for it. And, you know, she let me dip. And that was the last time. I was like, what am I doing?
3: All right, I have one. I'm a lover boy. I'll admit it. And when I was in sixth grade, there was this girl. She was going into junior high. Her name was Jamie. Everybody called her Oreo Lips because she licked her lips too much. So it got all chapped.
0: Wow.
3: But I liked her. I liked her a lot, right? And I was such a lover boy. Hold on. I wanted to give her an act of love. Something that was deeper than just a cute little note that said, do you like me? Yes, no, circle, maybe. Okay. Or something like that, right? So I remember my grandpa, who came all the way from Macedonia, brought us gold chain necklaces for me and my sister when we were born. I stole them out of my mom's closet to give it to her. Oh, my God. She was in... Like, she couldn't believe it, right? She was like, is this fake? I was like, nah, that's from Macedonia. She's like, that sounds fake, too. I kid you not. Her mom called my mom a week later and was like, hey, I don't know if you're missing a gold chain, but your son gave one to my daughter. And so, like, we ended up getting it back, and she never called me back. So.
0: That doesn't sound insignificant. That sounds pretty significant.
1: Yeah, you can't be up.
0: Is what that
3: that's
0: is.
3: From you my own house.
1: Gold from the motherland.
3: What?
0: Stolen so many things in my life, I can't even keep track. But I will say this. Anytime I steal something, I always have enough money to cover in case I get caught. That's my move. But I've stolen Benihana forks. What? I've stolen glasses from Denny's.
2: I take ramekins all the time from the restaurant. Is that? Oh, yeah. I take them all the time.
0: I've stolen the pins from Disneyland. Like, all kinds of stuff.
4: All right.
3: What?
0: I'm
4: going to come clean. Do we have any time?
0: Yeah, go ahead.
1: Yes, go.
4: Time is running out. I'm just...
1: No, go, Rob.
4: Okay.
2: Convenient. This is the...
4: It was a apple turnover. And, you know, you get to put them in the bag yourself and say how many you have when you hit the button. Instead of hitting one, Instead of hitting two, I hit one. So I got two.
3: Oh, Rob!
1: He did that
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5: 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That is totally Rob Parker.
6: Of course.
5: Parker. Well 100%. Done, Ricky.
6: Alex, what'd you take?
5: Alex,
6: Rob G.
7: 10 out of 10.
5: Everybody.
7: I'm looking for my coupon right now. Give me a sec.
6: That was tremendous.
8: I'm buying the
5: album. I ain't gonna lie.
8: Now that's what I call music volume 78. I'm buying it.
5: Absolutely. He did some mixing and mastering on that too, Rob G. That sounded good, didn't it?
8: Oh, he made Rob sound a million times better. Yeah,
5: I mean, listen, if Meatloaf can have a best of, you can have a best of,
7: sir.
5: Right? You know what I mean? Meatloaf had a whole joint, a whole album, a couple albums, so you can get one too, Rob.
6: Yeah, my nickname was Meatloaf once in a while when I was back in college.
7: Okay. Hey, yo.
6: Hey, hey yo.
5: Sagar, put a pause up on the screen. We ain't had one all day. Put one up.
6: Oh, God.
5: Why
6: can't my nickname be Meatloaf? I love to eat meatloaf.
7: Nah, Rob, nah.
5: You wasn't eating meatloaf in college. Where was you getting meatloaf in college, Rob?
6: I was making meatloaf. I'm not kidding you.
5: Yeah, right. Are you serious?
6: Yes.
5: Okay, that's one of the

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5: Welcome back, kid. I wasn't thinking about it. I didn't know what day it was.
6: Well, I mean, we've had that, as Monty alluded to, last hour. I mean, I think we've all misspoken in the last week. It's all blended together, man.
5: Exactly. Like
6: it's a weird world. But we do have a YouTube channel that we should check out. Check it out at Jason Smith Show within YouTube. Again, Jason Smith Show. Hit the subscribe button. Tap the thumbs up icon. Comment away. Agree, disagree, love, hate.
5: But you can't see me today, can you?
6: I don't believe so. Did you set up a camera? We should.
5: No, but you didn't tell me to. Why didn't you tell me to?
6: Because that's not my job.
5: Well, you could have said, hey, I set up the YouTube camera so I could be on YouTube today.
6: Alex, would you like to answer Arnie for this one?
5: I don't get it.
7: Wow, do it yourself, McFly.
5: Oh, yeah, just tell me, hey, can you press a button and be on YouTube?
7: No, Arnie.
6: We should. You know what? The next time that you grace these hallways and
5: airways. Forget about it now. Now you've upset me.
6: I'll do the rest of the show myself, thank you. Again, hit that subscribe button, whether you agree, disagree, like, dislike, spell it right, S-P-A-N, Harmon, let us know what you think. Again, search Jason Smith Show on YouTube. Subscribe today. We appreciate you. Videos go up each and every day based on the lunacy of the four-hour experiment that we call this show. Now, we're talking SEC, the potential for a secession, the new world order, the ever-changing, evolving structure of college football. Let's first talk.
5: And they had a couple rule changes, too.
6: All right. First off, we're going to hear from Nick Saban, who still, you know, because he collects a check to say such things,
5: right,
6: is still stumping for the conference.
8: Well, I think what, first of all, whoever wins a national championship doesn't define who has the best conference.
5: Mm-hmm.
8: I think the best conference gets defined by how many good teams do you have from top to bottom. And I think the SEC has a lot of good teams from top to bottom. So I do think that the Big Ten has had three really, really good football teams. I mean, Michigan had a great team, beat us in overtime in the playoffs, you know, 3 years ago, Ohio State, Indiana. They had really, really good teams. We continued last year. We had five teams in the playoffs that, you know, as an SEC conference, which says that there's, you know, pretty good depth in this league. A couple other teams, Vanderbilt and Texas, could have got in. So there's a lot of good teams in the SEC. I think every coach is trying to get his team to play at the highest level possible and hopefully get the best results possible. And if that leads to a championship, that's the ultimate goal. But I don't think they feel pressure just because somebody else won a couple championships.
6: No, that's good. And I will.
5: He's right 100%.
6: No. I am going to cite Caitlin Clark from last night where she drew her seventh technical of the season. Look at the blank and scoreboard.
5: Yeah. Yeah.
6: 8-2 against the SEC the last two postseasons. Titles, right? You could claim that all you want when you're winning titles. You're not winning titles, right?
5: Yeah, but there's no doubt that the SEC has always been top to bottom.
6: But it's not right now.
5: Yes, it is, Mike. Yes, the Big Ten's a good conference, but they're top heavy.

0: top heavy. They're not as good as the SEC. And you can see that every year. He's right. There would have been five teams, that would have made the playoffs from the SEC. So, right now, and when we expand, I'm sure that's how many are going to get in when it's all said and done. I just want to see how it's going to play out, but they're by far the best conference. There's no fight on it.
1: There's plenty of fight on it. In the end, it's who's holding a title, right? And you can cannibalize each other all you want. And let's go through last year's SEC, shall we? Conference record of Arkansas, 0-8. South Carolina, 1-7.
0: Mississippi State. Well, somebody's got to be in last.
1: No,

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0: Welcome back in.
1: Oh my, just ask me.
0: Well, you know, we have a long history, you and I, back and forth. Certainly I was listening to you, and I said, I want to do what that guy does. And then I started. Oh, I'm sorry.
1: There you go.
0: I make sure I get it right in post.
1: Exactly.
0: At Stinkin' Genius One, where you find him. You hear him Sunday nights alongside Chris Plank. He'll be in for... For me, he and Chris are in next Monday on the show. He's in Saturday. He's in Sunday. And then he'll take a long deserved rest very late, very early in the morning, I guess, on Tuesday and try to do it all again.
1: Yeah, you're heading to Florida, so have fun out there in Tampa.
0: Well, you know, I got to go visit the old Hulk Hogan shop, see what they got going there, see if I can find the mouth of the South, Jimmy Hart, and go see if I can get a hang with him.

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6: Yes.
5: Brought this to my attention along with many other stories that our crack research staff is still trying to vet as to whether they're real or imagined.
6: Yes.
5: But a top 10 most overrated players list was posted to Bleacher Report.
6: In the NBA, yes.
5: Yes. Well, that's where I'm heading to. We are now in the basking in the glow of the Knicks championship. Really kind of ended on Saturday with Saturday night's main event and hanging out with Danhausen and Carl Anthony Towns, choke slamming guys and everything else. Parade long in the rearview mirror. Free agency put on hold based on he who must not be named, like Voldemort, in terms of decisions. But the top 10 overrated players in the NBA as put out by Bleacher Report. And I love I love reading the list, and I smile, and then I move on and I create lists of my own. Why? Because it's fantasy football rankings season coming up. We'll talk a little fantasy next hour. But I started going down this list, and it starts with Austin Reeves, and it ends with Anthony Davis. In between are some guys who did not and have never played for the Lakers.
6: Yeah.
5: The biggest thing for me, as I went through this list that included Zion Williamson, that included De'Aaron Fox, you know, right. The guy that was just in the NBA Finals. Now, was he terrible? Absolutely, he was terrible. Is he going to be eclipsed by the second-year guy? Yeah, it should be. But all of that, there were so many of these guys where I don't know that we rate them on a national scale, one, with great regularity. But as soon as you put Anthony Davis at number one, and Zion Williamson sitting there at number six, I laugh and I go, all right, it's invalid because we're doing the when healthy kind of like, no, when healthy, these guys are really good players. They're overrated because
6: they're
5: what?
6: Hurt.
5: They're
6: right.
5: Hurt? I mean, like, what are we doing?
6: Well, Anthony Davis, I do believe he's overrated. I mean, all the accolades he gets and how he's this and that and all everything like that. I don't buy that. I don't know.
5: No,
6: if
5: but that's when he
6: one.
5: Was. But that's what right. he was.
6: Right.
5: Right. Once upon a time, Anthony Davis was that guy.
6: I don't know.
5: He's not that in 2026.
6: Zion should be up there in the top three. They had Banchero at number
5: when,
6: three.
5: When was no. When was the last time you talked about Zion Williamson as a top 25? As a top 50
6: coming into
5: player.
6: The league, coming into
5: 2019.
6: Yeah, right.
5: This list is being made in July of 2026.
6: Right, right.
5: He's not overrated anymore.
6: He's just not good.
5: He's a flip. No, he's a good player when he's available.
6: Now Trey Young's on the list, and he's a good player, and I've seen him on overrated lists before. A lot of people think he's overrated.
5: Volume shooter, all of that thing. But like,
6: are you surprised about Austin Reeves though? Because well,
5: he's supposed to be a savior. If you're here in Los Angeles, he's the chosen one.
6: He just got his big contract. He hasn't played any games under the big contract.
5: No. But he's been pushed here in Los Angeles, and this is where I can do the local thing, as that guy.

0: Now, he doesn't play a whole lot more defense than Luka Doncic does. And
1: right.
0: In the playoff situation, he's been, what's that term? Not good. But now it's his, he's number two on this squad. So I actually, if I'm going to do this, and again, I hate these lists, I'll agree with that one.
1: Everybody loves a list. What's wrong with you?
0: No, I like making my own lists.
1: Everybody loves
0: spending a lot of my radio time, you know, fighting about someone else's. Not my thing. Coming up next, we will get back into the NFL. Big story of the day, a big contract sign and another guy cut. We'll do it next here on Fox.
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0: 26 after. America in the Morning continues. While one cyclospora outbreak is being investigated, the FBA is now alerting the public of a new outbreak of a diarrhea-causing parasite. Correspondent Ed Donahue reports.
1: The Food and Drug Administration is investigating a new outbreak involving the diarrhea-causing parasite Cyclospora. The products linked to the illness have not been identified. Where the cases are located have not been revealed. Days ago, Health Secretary Robert F. Kennedy Jr. was asked about Cyclospora.
2: We do have the outbreak under control. We have done extensive forensics, epidemiological forensics, and we've identified the source of the outbreak.
1: Federal officials had said the focus is on lettuce from Taylor Farms as the source of a separate multi-state outbreak. Iceberg lettuce grown in central Mexico has been recalled. Cyclospora is a microscopic parasite that infects mostly vegetables that comes in contact with human feces. The CDC says the parasite causes intestinal illness marked by frequent and sometimes explosive diarrhea. Ed Donahue, Washington.
0: In a surprise move, the Department of Justice has withdrawn subpoenas against three New York Times reporters. Details from correspondent Michael Cisak.
3: Those subpoenas had sought testimony from those reporters in front of a grand jury as the government investigates what it says are leaks about the safety and security measures on Air Force One.

0: Anderson holds his own as the star, and Shailene Woodley does her best to elevate the shallow trophy wife MacGuffin she's been locked into. And as per usual, antagonist Ben Foster lays it on too thick while he silently chews the scenery. But in a way, that all works in this 70s archetype style. Overall, Motor City is an intriguing take on a revenge action thriller, and the silent style gives the cliches a fresh spin. Motor City gets 3 bad hairstyles out of 5. I'm Kevin Carr, and that's the way I see it.
1: That's our show for today. America in the Morning for Friday, July 24th, 2026 is produced by Jeff McKay. I'm John Trout. This is Westwood One.
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1: West Virginia delegate and Fayette County High School teacher David Elliott Pritt will remain in federal custody following his arrest on a charge of enticing a minor. Pritt appeared Wednesday in U.S. District Court, where he was advised of the charge and his legal rights. A preliminary and detention hearing is scheduled for 2 p.m. on Monday in Charleston. Pritt will remain in custody of the U.S. Marshals Service until that hearing. According to a federal criminal complaint, investigators allege Pritt communicated with a 15-year-old girl through Roblox and Snapchat before engaging in multiple sexual encounters with her inside a classroom at Oak Hill High School. Pritt is being held at the Carter County Detention Center in Kentucky. West Virginia State Superintendent of Schools Michelle Blatt has suspended the teaching certificate of Delegate David Allen Pritt following the charge filed against him in U.S. District Court. Blatt announced Thursday that Pritt's certification has been suspended under state law after he was charged with enticement of a minor. In a statement, Blatt said teachers hold positions of public trust and called the allegations involving a student in Fayette County Schools shocking and disturbing. She also noted that if Pritt is convicted or pleads guilty, West Virginia law requires his teaching certificate to be automatically revoked. Blatt says the Department of Education will continue monitoring the federal case and express support for the alleged victim and Fayette County Schools. A Fayette County Republican Executive Committee race will be placed back on the ballot following successful challenge to the primary election results. The Fayette County Commission met Wednesday to consider a contest filed by candidate William Vest involving the Plateau District Mail Committee positions. Commissioners found that at least 37 more Republican ballots were cast than the number of

0: If you see news happening, text news to 35651 to submit a tip. That's your news update. I'm Fred Persinger II.
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0: Sunny skies for today, high 75. Tonight, partly cloudy, low 61. Tomorrow, clouds and sun, high 73. Saturday, cloudy with a shower, high 73. Sunday, mostly sunny with an afternoon thunderstorm possible, high 78. And then Monday, we got a thunderstorm in the morning, otherwise partly sunny, high 83.
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3: Jacksonville State transfer Cam Cook led the nation in rushing a year ago. He'll be one of the leaders of the WVU offense this year. We'll hear from him in a moment.
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1: From him in a moment.
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3: All right. Remember, we're a team that plays together. Listen, the winning will take care of itself. We just have to get

0: I've been, and this is the fastest I've been. Like, I was fast last year. I was fast, like, in high school. But, like, we have our GPS. We wear our GPSs every day for practice. And the way he was so hard on our O-line, everybody was going to do their job. You didn't have to worry about nobody. Like, everybody was going to go out there and put their best foot forward.
1: Operation Epic Fury. He did acknowledge that a decision has not been made yet, but it comes as the Wall Street Journal reports the president is losing patience over the conflict.
2: Point!
3: Hey, you okay? You don't normally miss those shots.
4: Oh, I just haven't been as regular lately, and it's making me feel sluggish.
3: You should try
5: 1% a month ago. The preferred policy of 62% of respondents is to deport people charged with crimes. 31% say that every non-
6: refuses commands to stop. His family says those claims are false. I'm CJ Papa, and this is Fox News.
7: Two people are dead. The first two fatalities blamed on Tuesday's flooding rains in Lewis and Upshur County. The governor's office confirmed state police and the National Guard were able to recover Cannon and said the water in her mom's home came quickly, so fast that she almost had no time to react and escape.
8: I was walking through that to get our cars out. Her house got probably 2 to 3 feet of water in it.
7: Michael Winters is a Wesleyan grad and says he was compelled to help out after seeing his former home damaged in the high water.
9: Just, you know, seeing all of the photos online, all of the damage from the floods here. Buchanan's home for me too. I went to Wesleyan for my undergrad. And so it's hard to see, you know, your home like that. So I wanted to do something. I could.
7: About 500 National Guard troops are working today to help the cleanup effort. State Adjutant General Jim Seward says the Guard is transitioning from rescue work to cleanup and debris removal.
10: We'll continue that effort over the next probably 10 to 14 days. So make sure that debris gets out to the right of way quickly, and we'll get that picked up.
7: Meanwhile, the American Red Cross is lending a helping hand to flood victims in Upshur County. Regional Development Officer Jeff Horniak says the mission is shifting from housing to helping.
11: We have teams looking at making sure folks are being fed. Immediate needs are met. We have cleanup kits on our damage assessment teams for folks that maybe just flag us down and say, hey, we need some supplies, and we're mobile going through the communities.
7: Meanwhile, West Virginia Wesleyan College has opened up its doors as a hub for donations. President James Moore says the college stands with the Buchanan community.
12: We're doing all those things. We are part of this community, so our campus is the community's resource in any way that we can serve.
7: Wesleyan hosting a drive-in vaccine event on campus this morning to help those affected by the flood. Now, across the state, various flood relief collection points are being held. Metro News parent company WVRC Media is staging several drives with our radio stations, including one that will be today from 8 a.m. to 6 p.m. in Charleston at our studios of WCHS Radio, and then one will be held on Monday in Morgantown. In other news, one person was hurt when a single-engine plane went down in Jefferson County on Thursday.
13: You'll be in a field behind 494 Harry Shirley Road.
7: Scanner traffic from the 230 accident when the plane crashed near Middleway in a farm field. Two people were on board, both injured. One of them had to be flown to the hospital. An investigation is underway. Meanwhile, a report indicates weather played a factor in that deadly helicopter crash 2 weeks ago this morning in Pocahontas County.
14: The preliminary report from the National Transportation Safety Board says Waco oil and gas pilot Leo Basile flew from Glenville to Huntersville to pick up Waco owner Ike Morris. Eyewitnesses told NTSB investigators, and eyewitness video shows, the cloud ceiling was low. It was a foggy morning in Pocahontas County. The report says Basile's approach path was east of the one he usually used. Eyewitnesses say the helicopter pitched up right before it hit the mountainside, less than 0.2 miles from the landing zone. There was a fire on impact. Basile died at the scene. A final report is expected in the months to come. I'm Jeff Jenkins, WVMetroNews.com.
7: A state delegate faces calls to resign over his inappropriate relationship with an underage girl. Elliot Pritt, who's also a schoolteacher in Fayette County, is jailed for seducing the 15-year-old victim. Pritt reportedly met the girl through the online game Roblox and had sexual encounters with her over 2 years. The girl's family reported him to police 2 weeks ago, and his teaching license has now been suspended. He's being held in a Kentucky jail and is due in federal court Monday afternoon for a preliminary hearing. Marion County authorities say a Mannington man is dead after a crash.

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6: 7:15 in the morning news still ahead. We get an update on sports with Daniel Woods. Right now in our backgrounder, a resolution to withdraw troops from Iran has failed in the Senate. And West Virginia's Republican Senators Shelley Moore Capito and Jim Justice voted against the resolution on Thursday. It would have directed the president to take U.S. armed forces out of Iran unless there's a declaration of war. Capito discussed the resolution during a briefing with West Virginia reporters on Thursday.
7: Well, I think we just had a vote on this right before I came in. That measure lost 47-49. I voted no. And the reason I voted no is that the president, I believe, has the right and the authority to proceed as he has. Now, you have to remember that, yes, things began in February, but there have been ceasefires, lulls, and everything else, and we have no commitment of troops. So I think that we're not there yet to be able to tell the president that's where and how he needs to proceed, and he has to come to Congress. I do believe Congress needs to have, and we had that this week with the testimony from Secretary Hegseth and others. We need to have transparency. We need to be able to ask the questions. We need to know what the strategy is. There is frustration. There's no doubt about it in terms of the length and sort of the spreading of now the Houthis are involved. Also, the Iranians are bombing 6 and 7 other countries. It is morphed into a different type of conflict than what was originally the president originally embarked on to eliminate the possibilities of nuclear weapons. But we have decimated the country in terms of its Navy and other things. So I think we'll continue to have these votes. Votes may change, but as of today, they have not.
6: That's U.S. Senator Shelley Moore Capito. 7:17 on the morning news. We go to the sports desk, and Daniel Woods is in. Daniel, looking forward to seeing what Cam Cook can do in a Mountaineer uniform.
8: That's right, Chris. The nation's leading rusher is a West Virginia Mountaineer, with Cam Cook transferring to the Mountaineers after a breakout season at Jacksonville State. Cook is shaping up to be a perfect match for head coach Rich Rodriguez and says he has a lot of respect for the Mountaineers' veteran leader.
9: I say he has success because of how real he is. You can't be around him and do something wrong and not know it. As soon as you do something wrong, you're going to know right away. And that means so much to me because I've been around people that will let you do something they don't like and they'll just turn their head and you're just doing it wrong.
8: Cook was a guest this week on the Three Guys Before the Game podcast. You can find the full episode on the Metro News television app and at WVMetroNews.com. The West Virginia women's basketball team returns to the Greenbrier tip-off this fall to take on Northwestern after beating Nash.

0: nationally ranked Duke inside Colonial Hall a year ago. Greenbrier Public Relations Director Cam Huffman says it didn't take long to decide to bring the Mountaineers back.
1: We pretty much knew right after that game was over or the next day that we wanted to have them back and that they wanted to be back. And it was just a matter of finding an opponent, finding the dates and working out all the details. But we were super excited to announce it.
0: West Virginia and Northwestern tip off at the Greenbrier on November 13th. One of WVU's most successful coaches is sticking around for the long haul. Wrestling coach Tim Flynn agreed to a four-year contract extension running through 2030. Since 2018, Flynn has coached 36 NCAA qualifiers, 8 All-Americans, and 5 Big 12 champions. He is third in program history with 62 team wins. The Protect College Sports Act, the wide-ranging bill that would put federal limits on college sports, is not expected to come to a vote in the U.S. Senate this summer. Senate Majority Leader John Thune said Thursday he did not think the Senate would be able to pass the bill in August. Negotiations over that legislation have continued in recent weeks as the SEC and Big Ten lobby to make changes to certain parts of it, including limits on conference realignment and changes to the way that media rights are sold in college athletics. Morning news time is 7:20.
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3: West Virginia delegate and Fayette County High School teacher David Elliott Pritt will remain in federal custody following his arrest on a charge of enticing a minor. Pritt appeared Wednesday in U.S. District Court, where he was advised of the charge and his legal rights. A preliminary and detention hearing is scheduled for 2 p.m. on Monday in Charleston. Pritt will remain in custody of the U.S. Marshals Service until that hearing. According to a federal criminal complaint, investigators allege Pritt communicated with a 15-year-old girl through Roblox and Snapchat before engaging in multiple sexual encounters with her inside a classroom at Oak Hill High School. Pritt is being held at the Carter County Detention Center in Kentucky. West Virginia State Superintendent of Schools Michelle Blatt has suspended the teaching certificate of Delegate David Allen Pritt following the charge filed against him in U.S. District Court. Blatt announced Thursday that Pritt's certification has been suspended under state law after he was charged with enticement of a minor. In a statement, Blatt said teachers hold positions of public trust and called the allegations involving a student in Fayette County schools shocking and disturbing. She also noted that if Pritt is convicted or pleads guilty, West Virginia law requires his teaching certificate to be automatically revoked. Blatt says the Department of Education will continue monitoring the federal case and express support for the alleged victim and Fayette County schools. A Fayette County Republican Executive Committee race will be placed back on the ballot following successful challenge to the primary election results. The Fayette County Commission met Wednesday to consider a contest filed by candidate William Vest involving the Plateau District Mail Committee positions. Commissioners found that at least 37 more Republican ballots were cast than the number of registered Republicans who participated in the election. Because voters could select two candidates, those ballots could have produced as many as 74 unlawful votes. Officials determined that the lawful results could not be reconstructed without reasonable certainty. The two positions previously awarded to Robert Shirley Love and Austin Haynes have been declared vacant. Both seats will now appear on Fayette County's November 2026 general election ballot. As West Virginia communities recover from recent severe weather, officials are warning residents to watch for disaster-related scams. Criminals may call, text, email, or go door-to-door while pretending to represent FEMA, insurance companies, contractors, or charities. Officials say FEMA and the Small Business Administration will never ask for money or banking information when someone applies for disaster assistance. Residents should verify contractors before hiring them, avoid giving insurance information to unsolicited callers, and donate only to trusted charities. Suspected disaster fraud can be reported to the FEMA Disaster Fraud Hotline at 866-720-5721. If you see news happening, text NEWS to 35651 to submit a tip. That's your news update. I'm Fred Persinger II.

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0: November 2026 general election ballot. As West Virginia communities recover from recent severe weather, officials are warning residents to watch for disaster-related scams. Criminals may call, text, email, or go door-to-door while pretending to represent FEMA, insurance companies, contractors, or charities. Officials say FEMA and the Small Business Administration will never ask for money or banking information when someone applies for disaster assistance. Residents should verify contractors before hiring them, avoid giving insurance information to unsolicited callers, and donate only to trusted charities. Suspected disaster fraud can be reported to the FEMA Disaster Fraud Hotline at 866-720-5721. If you see news happening, text NEWS to 35651 to submit a tip. That's your news update. I'm Fred Persinger II.
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2: Not enough pain. I'm Chris Foster, Fox News. There have been 13 straight nights of airstrikes in Iran, and President Trump says he might order a major attack, telling Axios Iran has not received enough pain yet.
3: He is seriously considering restarting major combat operations in Iran, including strikes that would be bigger than the ones carried out in Operation Epic Fury. He says, I am considering a massive attack, bigger than ever before. I am close to making a decision. We are all set for it. Iran, though, has refused to capitulate despite the strikes. It rejected a U.S. ceasefire deal presented by Iraq. Iranian and Iraqi officials tell the New York Times. The sticking point was reportedly over the Strait of Hormuz. Tehran's not interested in a temporary deal that leaves that issue unresolved.
2: It's Fox's Madeline Rivera. As it was in 2024, immigration is shaping up to be a polarizing topic for voters in the midterm elections. Fox's Bill Malugin has more.
4: Now that the border's quiet, the conversation has shifted to what should be done about the millions of illegal immigrants already here. And some Democrats want immigration enforcement ended entirely. More migrant crime is back in the headlines. A Salvadoran illegal immigrant is now charged with felony hit and run, causing serious injury or death after police say he killed three people in a crash in North Carolina on Saturday, then tried to flee the scene. But new Fox News polling reveals Democrats are gaining serious ground on immigration after getting destroyed on the topic in 2024.

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0: the tournament qualifiers, 8 All-Americans, and 5 Big 12 Conference champions. His 62 wins are the third most in the program's history. Morning news time is 8:20.
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2: West Virginia delegate and Fayette County High School teacher David Elliott Pritt will remain in federal custody following his arrest on a charge of enticing a minor. Pritt appeared Wednesday in U.S. District Court, where he was advised of the charge and his legal rights. A preliminary and detention hearing is scheduled for 2 p.m. on Monday in Charleston. Pritt will remain in custody of the U.S. Marshals Service until that hearing. According to a federal criminal complaint, investigators allege Pritt communicated with a 15-year-old girl through Roblox and Snapchat before engaging in multiple sexual encounters with her inside a classroom at Oak Hill High School. Pritt is being held at the Carter County Detention Center in Kentucky. West Virginia State Superintendent of Schools Michelle Blatt has suspended the teaching certificate of Delegate David Allen Pritt following the charge filed against him in U.S. District Court. Blatt announced Thursday that Pritt's certification has been suspended under state law after he was charged with enticement of a minor. In a statement, Blatt said teachers hold positions of public trust and called the allegations involving a student in Fayette County Schools shocking and disturbing. She also noted that if Pritt is convicted or pleads guilty, West Virginia law requires his teaching certificate to be automatically revoked. Blatt says the Department of Education will continue monitoring the federal case and express support for the alleged victim and Fayette County Schools. A Fayette County Republican Executive Committee race will be placed back on the ballot following successful challenge to the primary election results. The Fayette County Commission met Wednesday to consider a contest filed by candidate William Vest involving the Plateau District Mail Committee positions. Commissioners found that at least 37 more Republican ballots were cast than the number of registered Republicans who participated in the election. Because voters could select two candidates, those ballots could have produced as many as 74 unlawful votes. Officials determined that the lawful results could not be reconstructed without reasonable certainty. The two positions previously awarded to Robert Shirley Love and Austin Haynes have been declared vacant. Both seats will now appear on Fayette County's November 2026 general election ballot. As West Virginia communities recover from recent severe weather, officials are warning residents to watch for disaster-related scams. Criminals may call, text, email, or go door-to-door while pretending to represent FEMA, insurance companies, contractors, or charities. Officials say FEMA and the Small Business Administration will never ask for money or banking information when someone applies for disaster assistance. Residents should verify contractors before hiring them, avoid giving insurance information to unsolicited callers, and donate only to trusted charities. Suspected disaster fraud can be reported to the FEMA Disaster Fraud Hotline at 866-720-5721. If you see news happening, text NEWS to 35651 to submit a tip. That's your news update. I'm Fred Persinger II.

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2: 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Sun and clouds with a couple of showers possible, high 71. Tonight, cloudy with a passing shower late, low 62. Tomorrow, cloudy with a shower, high 75. Sunday, it's going to be partly sunny with an afternoon thunderstorm possible, high 78. And then on Monday, we got thunderstorms in the morning, otherwise partly sunny, high 83. That's your Metro News AccuWeather from the WJLS News Network.
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3: There we go. I need it. Do it like that. Welcome in to Radio Roundtable on this a Friday, July 24th. Fred Persinger II with you. Hope you're having a great day. Got a lot to get to on the show today. We're going to start. I've said on the show, and I know today we're going to talk sports, and we will here in just a second, that I am really going to focus in on education as far as public education. I'm a big proponent of public education. There is a post online by the superintendent of Hardy County Schools. Her name is Serena Van Meter. I read that. I agree totally. She brought up some really, really good points about it. I was thinking about reading the whole thing. It is a long post, no doubt about it. What I'm going to try to do is reach out to her, Sheena Van Meter's her name, and try to get her on the show to talk about this. But just for a little bit of context, what this is about. It starts off saying her post, she posted yesterday, and it has been shared over 100 times and all kinds of comments. She said, recently, Governor Patrick Morrisey said schools need to be held to a higher standards. I want to be clear. Every educator I know agrees with that accountability matters. But accountability without context isn't accountability. It's politics. In a few weeks, I'll begin my 10th year as public school superintendent in West Virginia. Once again, she is the superintendent of Hardy County Schools. She says, frankly, I'm frustrated. Not because I don't believe in public education, quite the opposite. After more than 20 years of serving as a teacher, school administrator, and superintendent, I believe more than ever that our public schools are one of the greatest institutions in the state. I'm frustrated because the conversation about public education, I'm frustrated because the conversation about public education has become increasingly political and increasingly dishonest. So here's the real question. How effective are West Virginia public schools? It's a fair question, but before we can answer it, let me ask you this. What exactly are public schools expected to do? Today, I heard veteran educators share that 40 years ago, many teachers were surprised when the state expected them to become teaching to begin teaching drug prevention. It seemed like a responsibility that belonged at home. Most assumed it would be an exception. It wasn't. Instead, it marked the beginning of a fundamental shift over the next several decades. Public schools gradually accepted responsibility after responsibility because there were needs that had to be met. Today, long before the first bell rings, school employees have already fed hungry children, checked on students who didn't arrive, comforted children struggling with anxiety, responded to mental health crises, supported grandparents raising grandchildren, and made sure children have had clean clothes. For many children, school is the one place where an adult will put down the phone, look at them in the eye, and truly listen. None of those responsibilities appear on a state assessment, yet they happen every day in schools across West Virginia. The public conversation, however, has become remarkably simple. Taxpayer dollars should produce measurable academic results. If test scores aren't improving fast enough, schools must not be using those dollars effectively. It's politically convenient to judge public education by a single test score while ignoring everything schools are expected to do. It goes on and on. I encourage you to go read that. Her name is Sheena Van Meter, and there's been a lot of local educators that have shared

0: the story, so you can find it online. I agree with a lot what she said. That conversation has to be had. It's not being had right now. It is political. I don't care what anybody says. It is political. A couple of things, you know, you hear about Hope Scholarship. They're saying, well, we don't take money away from public schools. That's really not true, because even though the amount of money does not change, when you lose enrollment, guess what? The formula changes. So, yes, you do lose money when you lose students, and that happens with the Hope Scholarship. So, yes, it does take away some of that as well. Also, there's been talk about, well, you don't see a huge enrollment increase in these private schools. Well, a lot of times because those private schools don't offer the same programs that public schools offer because they don't have to do that. Special needs programs don't have to do that. That's why some of those numbers don't change. Those are the conversations we got to start having, period. Is it political? Yes, it is political. For anybody to say it's not political, it is political. There are some changes that needs to happen. I agree with that on both sides. But we've got to start having the conversation. And we don't have that conversation. Guess what? We're going to continue to have schools close. Okay? Raleigh County. They're talking about it. We got to start doing something. You know, I'd love to see all schools, you know, stay open. But unfortunately, by the time it gets to the school board, I think the decision has been made by higher ups in the state that when you look at the numbers, the way the public formula, school formula is, you've got to make the numbers work. Or you become like a Harrison County, or you become like some other counties that we've seen where you're just taken over by the state. And I don't think we want that here. We got to have some tough conversations about education. Plain and simple. So I encourage you to reach that. Once again, I'm going to reach out to her and see if I can't get her on the show, hopefully one day next week, to talk about that. Because as I said, I was very much against the transfer policy. I talked a lot about that. I feel even more passionate about this, that this needs to be talked. We need to try to find a way to help public schools do the job. I have seen what public schools do. And what she said about teachers doing all these things before the class begins, it is true. I've seen it happen. I have talked to coaches who have gone and gotten kids out of bed because their parents called and said, I cannot get my kid to go to school. Coach comes and gets them out of school, gets them out of bed and takes them to school. It happens all the time. So we need to try to fix the problem. Some of it is at home. Yeah, no doubt about it. But we got to do a conversation. It's got to be a conversation. Maybe some folks don't want to have, but we got to have a conversation. We got to get some things worked out. So we'll continue to talk about it. But I read that last night, and I've seen a lot of educators share that and say 100% true, and I have to agree. A lot of that statement is true of what she said. So there we go. All right. I usually don't like doing that, but it just was on my heart to say something. So there you go. Rusty Udy joins me this morning. How are you, buddy?
1: I'm doing pretty awesome, man. It's baseball is hot, to say the least, right now with state tournaments and local teams doing really well. So, you know, it's everybody knows that, you know, when it comes to sports, baseball and golf's top of my list, and it's my kind of year, so it's my time.
0: Yeah, no, it's a great time, no doubt about it. We've got a lot going on. As you mentioned, state tournaments is going on for American Legion Baseball. Last week we had the junior state tournaments. This week in Beckley, it is the American Legion. I was there yesterday, saw three of the four games. I thought some great games were played yesterday, some really good baseball. I mean, even, you know, we go back last night to the final two games. We didn't have any runs scored in either game until the fifth inning. I mean, right. It was moving quick. But after that, it was some exciting. And then, of course, what happened last night in the Beckley-Morgantown matchup, bottom of the seventh inning, Beckley's first batter comes up, Zach Hunt comes up and hits a shot to right field, and it gets underneath the glove of the right fielder, goes all the way to the wall. Zach Hunt comes around to score for a walk-off single and an error, but he was able to score, so Beckley gets the win. That was a huge win for them because, really, Morgantown had taken control. Morgantown loaded the bases up twice, couldn't score. I thought a good job by Barnett as far as pitching goes, and, man, that was a fun game to watch. That was a well-played game when you have one run scored. You had, I think, a total combined of, 13 or 14 hits by the two teams and no error.
1: I think it was
0: Yeah, 11 hits and just one error. I mean, it was a well-played game.
1: It just shows you the level of competition that, you know, when one mistake basically costs you the game. You know, I mean, that's rare that you see that. You see mistakes all the time in baseball, especially in high school baseball. You know, you rarely see games that don't have errors involved, and you know, kids just work around it to their credit. But, I think it was a big win for Beckley because, you know, really it did appear like Morgantown was kind of, in a little bit more.

0: control of the game. I mean, you know, they did get some opportunities there, and you know, but to Sam Barnett's credit, I mean, that's just Sam. I mean, you know, he seems like, you know, when, you know, he gets in a situation like, okay, well, he's in trouble, he just works himself right back out of it. Yeah. You know, and it's not like he gets in trouble all the time. So, you know, that's pretty amazing, is, you know, when, you know, he's as good a pitcher as he is, and he's still, you know, able to kind of battle out of that. He did that, you know, in a big game, I think about a week ago, same kind of situation where he was brought in with the bases loaded, one out, and struck out two kids. So, you know, that's just Sam. And, you know, I mean, that's what you have to have this time of year. You have to have kids with fight, with grit, and, you know, that's how you win baseball games. And, you know, I thought it was ironic. You know, I felt like the final two games of the night were going to be kind of the premier games of day one, and they definitely played out that way. And, you know, South Charleston, you know, it's ironic that, you know, South Charleston's, you know, high school team is not exactly what it used to be what I knew South Charleston to be. But, boy, their American Legion team is something else. And, you know, they call themselves the Mad Dogs, but, you know, it's almost like they ought to be the Wildcats or something, because they definitely have nine lives. I mean, they just keep, you know, looking like they're in trouble, and then they work themselves right out of it too. And ironically, in that game, it was a mistake in right field that, you know, kind of opened the door a little bit for them. So, you know, that's both those South Charleston and Beckley are Area 3 teams, and I believe it's Area 3. And, yeah, you know, they played against each other, you know, to get here. So, you know, that shows the quality of American Legion baseball in our area. You know, it's really good stuff. And, yeah, I mean, that's, you feel bad for the kid from Morgantown. You know, I mean, that's just, he was trying to make a play. And, you know, he was coming in on a ball to right field that Zach hit, and he was going to try to throw a kid out at first, which, yeah. You know, we did see that yesterday.
1: We did, I mean, that's, yeah.
0: Mm-hmm. Not something you see very often at this level. You know, it just tells you better get out of the box, because, you know, there's good players out there. And, you know, he was just trying to make a play. The ball gets under his glove, and, Linda K. Epling Stadium is unforgiving. You know, it's 325 down the lines. You know, it's prospect league size, and, you know, when that ball rolls to the wall, it rolls a long way to the wall. So, you know, I felt really bad. I mean, he was scampering back as fast as he could to make a play. And, you know, I mean, you know, and a lot of times people will point to that mistake, and, you know, I get that. But, you know, it's like you said, Morgantown had chances, and they just didn't cash in. And, you know, you see that in baseball all the time, and I think that's one of the reasons I love baseball so much, is because there's nowhere to hide. I mean, you know, you have to get, you know, in this case there's seven innings, so you have to get 21 outs to win a baseball game, and oftentimes those last three are just so brutal to try to get. So, you know, I mean, it was fun. It was a great game. The people that stayed got, you know, what were shown a thrilling ending, you know, and I feel like today it's just going to get even better, because, you know, you got a couple of elimination games to start with good teams just trying to stay alive and advance in the tournament. And then you got the winners playing tonight. And, you know, those should be really, really good games. And, you know, especially the last game between Beckley and Wheeling, you know, that's, they battled it out last year in the American Legion's final. And, you know, Wheeling was the team that advanced. Wheeling's two-time state champion. They've won more titles than anybody. I believe it's 19 or 20. I can't remember off the top of my head, but you know, they're a quality program. They had quality pitching yesterday. They were very methodical yesterday. They, you know, the thing I like about the Wheeling teams, and, you know, even though the junior Legion team, you know, struggles down here just a little bit, they're fundamentally, they're incredibly sound. And you don't see that a lot these days. You know, I mean, you know, kids talking and, you know, telling kids where to go and what to do and what to look for. You know, it's kind of impressive to, you know, to see how well coached they are. So it's good baseball. If you like baseball, come on out. If you're just a novice fan, it's, I tell you, the whole day yesterday was really good.
1: Yeah, it was. As you said, today should be very fun as far as some of these games going. And I look at that 7 o'clock game tonight with Beckley and Wheeling. We don't know for sure, but we were both talking before we came on the air. I'm not a betting guy. But I would say there's a pretty good chance that if you want to go see a future WVU baseball player play and pitch, Caden Hines might be on the mound tonight. And if he is, that's fun to watch. I watched him. Yep. I actually had a chance to call his game at the state tournament. You talk about a kid that averages 92 to 94 on a fastball, no matter if it's the first inning or the seventh inning. I mean, yeah. it, the, you

0: you watch him pitch and you say, yeah, that's a Division I pitcher right there. Yeah. So I hope we see that tonight. I don't know. I'm not trying to throw anything to Jordan Meadows. If you're listening, Jordan, I'm just guessing as a fan, you know, that we might see Caden Hines tonight. And if we do, I think that is a great matchup, Caden Hines against this Wheeling team. So I'm looking forward to it because Wheeling put 10 runs on the board yesterday. They scored the most runs of anybody. They defeated Parkersburg 10-0 in their matchup. Or Potomac Valley, I'm sorry, Potomac Valley 10-0 yesterday. So we'll see what happens, man. It's fun. And there's some good baseball being played. The only thing is you do have some guys, and I know this for Beckley, because we are close right up against football season, that you don't have a full roster. Gage Price was not there last night because Beckley had football practice. So you got things like that going on as well. You hate to see that, but, I mean, it's just the way the schedule is now and the way that high school athletics are with flex days and everything else. Sometimes it runs together.
1: That's the deal with the flex days, because it didn't used to be.
0: Yeah.
1: Now, when Beckley won, you know, the last time, I think it's 2006, there was an issue there with, like, three or four of the players, when they went to, I think it was Delaware at that time, when they went to play, a couple of them had to miss a few days of football practice. But, basically football didn't used to start till, right at the 1st of August. So, it's just different now. It's honestly, it's been nonstop all summer. That's the thing. It's like, it's ironic because, there's a lot of schools are not using this week. They work through the summer pretty religiously, 3-4 days a week, lifting and doing different things. And usually this week's kind of almost like a dead week for a lot of schools to kind of let the kids get a breather, get reset, refocused, and then go right into the season. So, I've heard both sides of it. Some coaches like it, going right straight on through to keep continuity.
0: Yeah.
1: Some like the break to, give their kids that refresher I've talked about. So, it's a shame, because Gage is Gage is hitting 400. I mean, he was one of the best hitters on the team and, great defensive catcher, as we all know, second team All-State in 4A, which is a big, big deal, as much as Beckley struggled this year. So, it's a shame he's not going to be here, but, both teams are dealing with the same, all teams are dealing with the same thing. Some teams, they can't pitch some of their players because the colleges have shut them down and different things like that. It's a shame that, those things are happening because, it's this is a big deal. I mean, you're talking national recognition, and if you go to the national tournament, it's going to be a lot of people looking at you and watching you and seeing you on the big stage. So, when I talked to the Berkeley coach yesterday, he talked about how, some of his kids, and for people that may not be familiar, we're talking Martinsburg, Hedgesville, Jefferson, kids like that have come down here to play and he was talking about how they played all up and down the East Coast, with their team. So, American Legion Baseball is big. It's just for some reason kids, I don't know, they've kind of lost that edge, how good American Legion Baseball is. So, it's a shame, but, you play on.
0: Yeah, you got to do that, and also you kind of feel for these kids who want to, like I know Gage probably would want to be out there, but he also has responsibility with the football team, and also too for these kids, some of these kids, man, you might just want to give them a break a little bit, because they've got to be tired. I mean, they play, Beckley has played 29 games, I think, Legion Ball now. I think they're, 23-6, I think their record.
1: Yeah, which is kind of ironic there, because the last time when I looked at the 2006 team, they played almost 50 games.
0: Wow. That's crazy.
1: And that's back in the Jordan Yost and Jerry Farish and guys like that, that were really superb baseball players. And, that 2006 team, Jordan Yost had 25 home runs. American League of Baseball is a big deal. And, we all know Jordan went to, Morgantown, played for WVU. So, come on out, man. It's good baseball.
0: Yeah, no doubt about it. So we'll see
1: what
0: happens.
1: Be cloudy today, not going to be hot.
0: Yeah, no, I'm looking for it. Actually, when I was walking into work this morning, I was like, man, it's got a little bit of a September feel to it.
1: Very, very, very much so.
0: Yeah, so looking forward to it. Been out there today. Of course, we'll have all the games on Metro News TV coming up today beginning at 10 a.m. I will be out there starting at about 1 o'clock. We've got those three games coming up, so we look forward to that coming up today. So it's going to be a lot of fun. I think we'll have every game of the Legion tournament on Metro News TV throughout Monday when this championship games are set. So we'll be out there for some of those games. Got a big event coming up tomorrow night that I can't do.

0: I think Bridgeport won last year, but they're playing for a trip to the Southeast region in Warner Robins, Georgia. So, you know, I don't know if an area team has won to go to state to the regional tournament. I'm not sure. Information's hard to find, and you know, I can't recall it right off the top of my head. But I'm also getting old and can't remember. So, but that's a big deal. I mean, you know, those kids are really good, and they've won their way through. Bridgeport's won their way through. Neither team has lost, so it's a one game shot for a trip to the Southeast region. And you never know. It could wind up in. In Williamsport. So it's a good team. Chase has a really good team this year.
1: Yeah, so it'll be interesting to watch that. What, you said 6 o'clock tonight?
0: 6 o'clock tonight.
1: So we'll see what happens with that as well. So that's good. Local teams doing well baseball season. Of course, football begins, practice officially begins a week from Monday, or if you're Beckley, 12:01 Sunday night, Monday morning, when they'll get out there on the field. It's hard to believe that it's here, but 5 weeks from tonight, man, we're talking about, you know, first week of football.
0: That's right.
1: You know, so right. It's amazing how quick things will get here. And we look forward. And of course, that's not, you know, the first thing that goes on with high school athletics in August. I mean, golf will start, what, they can start.
0: They'll start immediately.
1: Yeah, they can start playing matches starting on August 3rd.
0: I think it's the Tuesday of that week. There's a huge tournament out of Glade, Army National Guard.
1: Yeah.
0: And some of the best players in the state will be out there. I know typically Washington comes and, that's Tommy Evans, who's really, really good player. He's going to go to WVU, last I heard. So, you know, they have some quality teams. Shady will be in that one, and Shady is a 2-time state champion. And, you know, I and a third, a couple of their kids yesterday qualified for the West Virginia Open. They've got some others that are really coming up that you may not know their names right now, but you're definitely going to know their name because they can flat-out play.
1: Yeah. So you got that coming up, and, of course, all the other fall practices will start on that August the 3rd as well. So it is definitely that time of year, which is great to get going and, you know, see what's going to happen. I know you haven't probably talked too much about football with all the baseball stuff going on now, but I know you'll start that coming up very soon.
0: Yeah, I try to keep stuff in season. kind of drives me crazy a little bit, you know, because we've spread this thing out so much now. You know, you got, you know, people throwing up. Me and my son really likes wrestling, and, you know, we're going to a wrestling event in September, and, you know, we had to buy tickets for it the other day. I mean, and that's really kind of a short window, you know. It's like everything's just not out of season. It's out of season anymore. It's out of whack, you know. I mean, that, you know, when August rolls around, it's football season, you know, and, you know, we got a whole month to talk about, you know, teams, games, different things like that, and, yeah, that's what we do in August, you know. I mean, in July, we do baseball, you know, that's kind of the way it works.
1: Yeah. And, I'm just upset that Friday Night SmackDown's coming on October 30th. I mean,
0: I tell you what, when I saw the ticket prices for that, I wouldn't go to that.
1: Well, I don't think a lot of people. Well, let me rephrase that. There won't be as many people going as if there were if they didn't come in October.
0: Oh, agree. Yeah, Friday night.
1: Friday night lights. You can't compete with that.
0: Friday nights are football nights.
1: Yes.
0: And you know, high school football is king. So,
1: especially that week, because, I mean, it's 2 weeks before the regular season's done, playoffs on the line, you're going to have rivalry games. I mean, Beckley and Oak Hill are playing over at Oak Hill that night. I mean, I would much rather go watch that game than go watch Cody Rhodes at, you know, Huntington or Charleston. I mean, come on, let's be honest.
0: We are kind of burnt out on WWE anyway. We watch more AEW and stuff.
1: Really?
0: Yeah, he loves it. So,
1: really?
0: You know, so, yeah, he's always loved it. So that's where we're going.
1: I mean, I might try to find a way to stream Friday Night SmackDown tonight during the 7 o'clock game. I don't know. Some interesting thing. I mean, because you got SummerSlam next week. So, I mean, you know, there's going to be some stuff going on. I'm just saying.
0: Yeah.
1: All right, how about the Mets?
0: Hey, I think they actually won a game somewhere.
1: Did they really?
0: A couple days ago, I think. Yeah.
1: And you notice I didn't say much about the Braves when they were going through that whatever they were doing.
0: Yeah.
1: So, I mean, you know, I haven't said much about them. So.
0: I don't know. It's the American League's a mess. You know, you got about – Everybody's like mediocre, blah, and then you've got about 3 teams in the National League that probably legitimately can win it. So, and you know, I mean, everybody's going to be looking to the Dodgers, but you know, I don't know. Ohtani's kind of—I'm not sure about that dude. He's a little banged up.
1: Did you see what happened to him the other night?
0: Yeah.
1: When they won the game, somebody jumped over the railing and hit him in the elbow, and might have hurt his elbow a little bit. It's like, well, that guy won't be on the Dodgers for much longer. Whoever it is, I mean, it does. He'll be making the trip down to AAA here before long.
0: Take care of the franchise, buddy.
1: Yeah, no, you got to, man. I mean, why would – man, there should be nobody around Ohtani in the dugout. I'm just saying,
0: no.
1: You know, just

0: stay away. You know,
1: yeah, put bubble wrap around him.
0: It's something, man. It's crazy. So good things going on, no doubt about it. You're already over at Linda K. Epling Stadium. Games begin in about 30 minutes. With that first matchup, first two games are elimination games, and then, of course, the two winner bracket games starting at 4 o'clock, and Beckley will play tonight at 7 against Wheeling. So some good baseball action going on. Check it out if you can. If you can't make it there, you can always watch it on the Metro News TV. We'll have all the games for you there. So appreciate you, my man, and we'll see you in about 2 hours or so.
1: In a little bit.
0: All right, man. That's Rusty Udy with sportswithrusty.com. 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And got great stories, follows this tournament, does a great job with it. 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He does a great job with it. All right, we got to take a break. When we come back, we will continue more Radio Roundtable coming up here on the WJLS News Network.
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1: 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What we need to, if you want to go to those links, to click on that link, you can look for locations to supply drop-off events starting today in Charleston, Monday in Morgantown, Tuesday in Clarksburg. But also, Huntington Bank is going to match every dollar for dollar with any money donated through the American Red Cross. So once again, check that out at WVMetroNews.com if you'd like to help out with the flooding issues going on in Lupshur and Lewis counties. All right, so check that out. All right, right now, what I want to do is replay a conversation I had earlier this week, matter of fact, on Tuesday, with former Mayor Rob Rappold. And, boy, I tell you what, the outpouring of support and the help with Coach Barksdale, and you'll hear what Rob and his family are doing and how to help out with Coach Barksdale, getting him a new vehicle, or I don't want to say a new vehicle to him, but a vehicle. I want to replay that just so we can get that information out there again, because we've had a lot of people that have sent checks or in the process of sending checks, and we appreciate that, but still want to get that word out there even more just in case people have not heard about it. All right, so here's that conversation again with Rob Rappold here on Radio Roundtable from back on Tuesday. Back to Mr. Rob Rappold. How are you, sir?
2: I'm great, Fred. Welcome back.
1: I got you on your mic so everybody can hear you. How you doing?
2: Okay, doing great. Welcome back.
1: Man, we're not going to talk about Beckley politics or anything, man.
2: That's a change, isn't it? Well, Fred, in all honesty, you bring that up. And I've been asked a time or two my opinion on certain things. And I said, you know, the last thing that the current administration who's working hard needs is a former mayor to come in and be looking over their shoulder and critiquing everything that's done. So I have intentionally totally stayed away from that. And I think that's the best way to go.
1: Are you enjoying retirement?
2: You know, I am. It's funny, my wife's tired of hearing it. Barb does hear it frequently. I miss the people terribly that I worked with. We had such a cadre of wonderful department heads and employees all over the city.
1: Yeah.
2: And some of whom I was lucky enough to develop friendship with. And so I miss that on a daily basis. But after two years, I'm settling into some other things. We've driven across the country to California a couple of times.
1: Nice.
2: And I do all the driving. As I kid Barb, the only ill effects I have, my right ear is very sore when I get back after a 6,000-mile trip.
1: There's a comedian that talks about a little helper in the car. Is that what
2: right.
1: that is?
2: That's exactly right.
1: I love it. You're going too fast. You're going too slow.
2: Really?
1: Yeah.
2: Well, sometimes she's extremely helpful. I have a habit of daydreaming a little bit.
1: Oh, yeah.
2: She'll give me the big signal. Well,
1: good,
2: hey,
1: man.
2: Slow down.
1: I'm glad you're enjoying retirement a little bit. All right. So let's talk a reason why you're here. And this is something you texted me one day last week, and I apologize for just getting back with you yesterday, but
2: no problem.
1: This is something that I'm trying to figure out the right way to say this, because this is something that is very important for this area, and it's something that we need to, as a community, a Beckley community, come together on. I'm going to let you explain it a little bit. I think maybe some folks know what's going on with head coach Dave Barksdale, former head coach Dave Barksdale, what's going on with his situation right now. I want you to explain it, because I know you have talked to Stacy, his daughter, about some of the things that are going on. So I kind of want to get you to update people right now, and then we'll get into some things, okay?
2: Be glad to. Thanks for the opportunity, Fred. You're right. It is important. I think it's very important to our community. The process that we're talking about

0: now began probably less than a week ago through a post that Stacy Barksdale Price had made on my wife's Facebook. I'm not on Facebook, but I use her phone frequently to get the newspaper primarily. But I noticed the post from Stacy, and Stacy wanted me to emphasize the fact that this is how this process initiated. As far as we know, and for reasons that those of you who know Coach Barksdale, she really wanted to do this on her own. Her dad doesn't know anything about it. And she wanted to make sure that that was out there, that her dad is not the guy that fired this up. So anyhow, basically what's happened, Dave's car, which is, I guess, 8 or 9 at least years old, has 190,000 miles on it. It recently had a mechanical problem that was going to be extremely expensive, and it was decided by Dave and the family that, you know, it wouldn't be worth making the expense for the repairs with that age of the vehicle and the mileage on it. So Stacy merely asked in her initial post, does anybody have an idea or a knowledge of a car, a used car, at a reasonable price that might be suitable for my dad? He only uses it to go back and forth to work as a very important member of the Beckley City's Recreation Department, and to church on Sundays. So he doesn't need any cross-country vehicle that that he's going to put a lot of miles on. So that evolved into my getting back to Stacy to get a little more detail. And then along those same lines, Kevin Maupin, who over the years was probably the number one protege of Coach Barksdale, and I think he even spent time on the Flying Eagle bench and during basketball games when Dave was coach, is now an F&I finance insurance man at the local Ford dealership, Greenbrier Ford Beckley. Mm-hmm. So he came across what appears to be an ideal car for Coach. It's a 2019 Ford Fusion, formerly owned by a lady who sadly passed away, and it's very low mileage, and it's a car that would, we think, and Kevin thinks, that would be ideal for Coach. So with that, I asked Stacy's permission to contact a few folks who might be interested in helping to defray the cost to the Barksdale family. And she said that would be great. And again, emphasize the fact that Dad's not going to condone this effort. But I think after he sees that any contributions that are made are done out of respect and appreciation for what Dave has brought to the city of Beckley over the years in so many respects, that he'll understand that it was done out of, that contributions were made out of respect and appreciation.
1: Yeah.
0: And basically she said, I hope he gets over it. So anyhow, that's kind of where we are, where we stand now. We had a handful of folks who made very nice contributions that got us up to the $2,000 range. And now we're at $2,800. And we have promises or pledges, actually, of some more money to come in. Of the amount, I have no idea, but we want to get as close to the $12,000 price tag on this used car that we can. It would be great to meet that goal totally, but we sure want to get as close as we can.
1: Let's talk a little bit about, because as you said, Coach, if he knew about this, and he might know about it by now.
0: He may.
1: But if he doesn't, he'll find out about it. He would not be happy with this, because he does. This is not Coach. This is not Coach reaching out.
0: Dave.
1: And Dave is somebody who, as we were talking before we came on the air, Coach Barksdale is somebody who is a giver. When you look at what he's done for this community, not just Beckley basketball, after that, so much more what he has done.
0: Absolutely.
1: That this community really needs to get behind this.
0: I totally agree.

0: I mean, those of you, including yourself certainly, who know Coach Barksdale well, know that if you had to sum him up in a couple of words, Dave's a giver, he's not a taker. And, little things like over the years, Dave was coaching. Dave showed up at literally every elementary school basketball game in the stands, not only scouting for future talent, but encouraging these kids. Encouraging them not only by his presence in the stands there, but words of encouragement and sparks that he saw, and sparks that maybe weren't there that he felt like with a little nudging, certain kid might really turn things around and do well. Another thing on a very personal matter, over the years, and I've both attended a lot of funeral. Visitations, etc. Without a doubt, every funeral visitation that Barb and I have attended over the years that had anything to do with someone, whether a student or a friend or a former ball player, was related or involved, Dave shows up there and gives his condolences. And it just means so much to the community. To see a man who's so talented in so many ways to be that personal. On the on his post basketball career, which is legendary in the state of West Virginia, he has a lot of people who love him for that. He has a few people who don't love him so much.
1: But I think that from that part though, I think it's more of it's still they have a massive respect for him.
0: Absolutely.
1: You can say that he's not one of my favorite, whatever.
0: Well,
1: you got respect for what he did.
0: I think most of the time those feelings came from
1: Jealousy, I think.
0: and teams that he defeated over the years. But when he came to the city, I guess 5 or 6 years ago now, or longer, maybe 7 years. I was mayor, and when he came to the city, Dave was so determined to do things that he felt should be done to improve the recreation department, and he was allowed to pursue his own dreams, and you can see what has resulted in the sport of pickleball now, which is the largest growing sport across the nation.
1: It was amazing. I had him on the show when he started
0: Yeah.
1: up the pickleball league. He comes to me and he says, "Man, I want to come on your show to talk about something that's going to be very big." I was like, "All right." I was thinking economic development, whatever.
0: Right.
1: He said, "Pickleball."
0: Yeah.
1: And I'm like, "What is pickleball?"
0: Yeah.
1: I had never heard of it before,
0: no.
1: But he said, "I'm telling you, it's going to be huge." And sure enough, man, it is huge. And he has been a big part of bringing pickleball to Beckley and seeing the success that it's seeing right now in the city of Beckley.
0: Well, absolutely. He and his lovely, sadly departed wife, Jalila, spent numerous hours on weekends and evenings when people showed up at the courts, the 6 or 8 courts we now have at New River Park. And Barbara and I have driven by several times after 4 o'clock. Dave's there supervising things, getting matches organized. But sometimes you'll come down there at that hour of the day, near a 30 to 36 or 40 people on those courts. Some even lined up to play next, where they're even with that number of courts, there's not quite enough room. So that's one example. And another example that he took upon himself with no direction, but something that was very near and dear to his heart was Babe Ruth baseball, particularly at Harry Lewin Field here in Beckley, which over the years, since you and I played, back in the heyday, had really kind of gotten pretty boring and very, very little input, very few team sponsors. Dave went right to work, and if you notice now, the fences around Harry Lewin Field, entirely around the field, are now double deck, and Dave just took it upon himself to make the calls, to sell the advertising signs that he did. And then when you look at the activity and the new sponsors that have come out to help support teams, sponsor team.

0: And at some expense to them, obviously, it's remarkable. And we're seeing things out of Babe Ruth that we never saw before.
1: Yeah. All right, so if anybody's listening, and I hope there's a lot of people listening that want to get involved in this, kind of give me the idea. What do people need to do? If they want to make a donation to help out Coach Barksdale and get this car for him, what do people need to do? What's the best way to do that?
0: Okay, the mechanics are fairly simple. If you can make a check of any size, any donation is greatly appreciated by the Barksdale family to help to defray their costs in the purchase of a car. If you want to do that, make a check to Greenbrier Ford Beckley and enter the amount. Then if you will mail that check to me, I'm going to compile those checks to eventually get to Greenbrier Ford. If you'll mail those to me at my home address at 517 Woodlawn Avenue here in Beckley, zip 25801, that's what we need to do. And we are under a little bit of a time crunch. We want to be able to capitalize on the availability of this car that, again, Kevin Maupin has really he's kind of been the sponsor, the guardian of this car to hopefully hold it as long as we need it. So as long as we are into some fundraising, but we're talking a matter of a week or two max that we need to respond if we can.
1: All right, so it's a call for people in the community to help out. Any kind of donation, can they, I'm just trying to think if people maybe are out and maybe just want to stop by, can he stop by Greenbrier Ford and make the donation that way as well?
0: They can do that.
1: Maybe look for Kevin Maupin if you go out that way.
0: They could, and I'll alert Kevin that could happen.
1: Yeah, I'm just trying to think of all the ways we can get it.
0: Right.
1: You know, under like you said, under a time crunch. Let's see how many ways we can get it.
0: Well, that's a great point. And the reason I've emphasized coming to me, Stacy emphasized to me, that once it's all said and done and we have these checks accumulated, that I give her the name and address of those who have
1: that
0: contribution.
1: That sounds like a Barksdale thing, right?
0: So she wants to acknowledge that with a note of thanks to each and every contributor.
1: Yeah. I just say this. Maybe if it does work out that way to where people can just take it by Greenbrier Ford.
0: Right.
1: Maybe – make sure you put your name and address.
0: Right.
1: So we can get back in touch with you for that.
0: That's
1: how they are. And that's what they would want to do. So
0: right.
1: Try to keep that in mind as well. And I know sometimes people make donations, they don't want to be recognized, anything like I get that. But if you can, if that's a way to do it. But right now, the main way to get this in is to mail the check to you at home. And we'll go from there.
0: Well, it is. And obviously keeping a tally of the contributions I've received to date. And so, as you say, for the time being, that would be preferred.
1: Okay.
0: And I'll mention one other thing when you mentioned throughout the community. My big concern is, and I've expressed this to you prior to coming on and to Stacy over the past few days, my concern is that there are people in the general community who haven't been approached, who haven't been made aware of what we're trying to do, who, because of their devotion to Coach Barksdale, would be more than happy and willing to participate at some degree, whether it's $5, $10, $25. They want to show their appreciation for Dave. Mm-hmm. And my concern is that the word won't get out to everybody. But frankly, Freddie, I'm going to call you Freddie. That's what Stacy calls you. Frankly, what you're doing will really help spread that word to people who may not know otherwise.
1: I hope so, because we want to get the word out there. You know, if anybody, man, I tell you, Coach has done so much for this area. This is a way for us as a community to show back to Coach Barksdale what he means to this Beckley community. And it's not just Beckley basketball, right? I mean, when you think about what he's done over the last 5 or 6 years, it is the entire community.
0: It's unbelievable.
1: I would say of Southern West Virginia, because of bringing pickleball in the way that he has and other things as well. So as much as I want to see everybody from Beckley community get behind this,
0: right,
1: which I think they will, I want to see the entire Southern West Virginia get behind this.

0: And what I would love to see, I'd love to see this thing go viral and we get more than $12,000.
1: Well, that would be a dream come true.
0: To help out and just to show Coach Barksdale what he means to us in this area.
1: Absolutely.
0: Because I think sometimes we all get busy lives, everything else going on. We can't. We got to show this for Coach.
1: Yeah, you're exactly right. And I don't want to ramble here.
0: You're right. Yeah, we got plenty of time.
1: The one thing that was kind of neat, our oldest daughter's late father-in-law was a gentleman, Roy White Sr. in St. Albans. And he was a dedicated basketball fan to the point that he took a week of his vacation with Union Carbide every year to sit through the entire state championship in all divisions. So when my mother passed away in 1997, Mom was at Calfee Funeral Home. Coach Van Meter was still living. Coach Barksdale, of course, was there. So they both came to the visitation. So on the way out, Roy White says, "This is a night I'll never forget. I met Coach Jerome Van Meter and Coach Dave Barksdale the same night."
0: Yeah.
1: Here's a guy from St. Albans.
0: Yeah.
1: So that was pretty. But that shows, that speaks to what you're saying about how widespread his reputation and admiration goes.
0: As I told you before we came on, what my plan is, and I'll wait for you to get the okay from Stacy to do this.
1: Yeah.
0: But we have a podcast, Beckley Flying Eagles podcast, that I will put this, our interview on, to get that word out there a little bit more. And also, because, you know, I can look at the stats of the podcast. I see where people listen from. I mean, they're all across the East Coast.
1: Sure.
0: And actually got some listening in California right now. So I will be more than happy to put this up on our podcast to maybe get that word out there a little bit more. Just because people in Beckley need to know. And throw out some challenges. Challenge the class of 1990.
1: Really?
0: That's where I am. I'm a graduate of class 1990. Right. 1990 was the first state championship that Coach Barksdale won.
1: Right.
0: All right, so class of 1990, if you're listening, help out. Make a donation.
1: Absolutely.
0: And even, shucks, man, you can go like this. Any championship team year that Coach Barksdale was a coach of.
1: Exactly.
0: Step up. Let's make this a big event and a big thing for Coach. He deserves it. And we need to make him know how much people around here care about him.
1: I totally agree.
0: So I'll wait till you get that for Stacy. If she says go with it, it'll be up on there later on.
1: You'll have it this afternoon. Yeah. And along the lines that you've mentioned, our son, Rob Jr., is on a thread, and they communicate frequently during the year with people like Ryan Colasurto and Shea Fleener and other guys in that mid-90s basketball era that was historic, really, for the city of Beckley. Yeah. So he's reaching out to them as well. So even though these guys are all out of state and in their own careers and very busy themselves, I'd be surprised if we didn't hear something from them.
0: I will be able to reach out to a couple as well.
1: Great. Super.
0: Right. So we need to do this.
1: Wonderful.
0: This is something that, you know, Coach Barksdale's the GOAT. He's the GOAT, man. He's the GOAT. So we need to help him out and show this. Like I said before, have this area show how much Coach Barksdale means to this area.
1: Right.
0: So that's what we want to do. So
1: I'll give Bill O'Brien a plug.
0: Yeah.
1: Former mayor and, of course, former radio man who called Dave Barksdale the GOAT yesterday.
0: Yeah.
1: And is pleased to be involved as well.
0: Yeah. So. No, it's something that we need to be involved with. So I'm looking forward to helping out as much as we can. Once again, before we leave, what they need to do again before we let you go.
1: Right. A check payable to Greenbrier Ford Beckley. And if you would mail that check to me for compilation and recording that we need to do of each individual who responds to 517 Woodlawn Avenue, Beckley, West Virginia, 25801. Again, it's Rob Rappold at 517 Woodlawn Avenue, Beckley, West Virginia, 25801. Thank you.
0: Sounds good. Appreciate you coming in, man. Congratulations on the retirement. I'm glad you're enjoying it, and hopefully we can get this word out there to make it people show up and help out Coach Barksdale.
1: Well, you're a wonderful, you're you're the speaker.

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1: 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Sun and clouds with a couple of showers possible, high 71. Tonight, cloudy with a passing shower late, low 62. Tomorrow, cloudy with a shower, high 75. Sunday, it's going to be partly sunny with an afternoon thunderstorm possible, high 78. And then on Monday, we got thunderstorms in the morning, otherwise partly sunny, high 83. That's your Metro News AccuWeather from the WJLS News Network.

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3: Couple of notes from Central West Virginia this morning. Again, you probably already heard Governor Morrissey confirming two deaths as a result of the flood. The victims found in a car near Stone Cold Lake Road yesterday. Officially, the names have not been released. And others stuff, information floating around on social media today. But officially, names have not been released. West Virginia National Resource Police credited with 85 rescues during the first hours of the flood. Chris Lawrence has that story over at the website, WVMetroNews.com. Also, National Guard is beginning the transition to the cleanup mission and removing debris in Weston, Buchanan, Upshur, Lewis counties this morning. We have the latest posted over at the website, WVMetroNews.com. Going to talk to Jeff Jenkins a little bit later on. He made the trip up from Charleston to Upshur County today. We will get an update from Jeff here in about 15 or 20 minutes from now. Coming up other side of the news break, we're going to check in with Brad McElhenney. Earlier this week, Fayette County Delegate Elliot Pritt was arrested on allegations that he seduced a minor using an online game. His teaching license has been suspended. He's also a teacher in Fayette County. That license has been suspended. But what do Republicans do with his spot on the ballot in November? The political implications of those charges. We'll get into that with Brad McElhenney coming up other side of the break. Chris Steyerwalt will join us at 11:06 this morning. 800-765-8255, 800-765-TALK and 304-TALK-304. That's the phone number and the text line. Steam release, don't forget, 1 hour from now. This is Talk Line on Metro News. For 40 years, the voice of West Virginia. It's 10:30. Let's get a news update from the Metro News Radio Network. Find out what's happening all across the great state of West Virginia.
4: West Virginia Metro News, I'm Jeff Jenkins. 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
6: That's Amy Whitehair, a Buchanan resident who went back to work Thursday. She and her family were seeking a sense of normalcy. 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
7: 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I could.
6: He graduated with a degree in biology from Wesleyan in 2019. 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I'm Alex Wiederspiel reporting WVMetroNews.com.
4: The two people unaccounted for in Upshur County in connection with the flood have now been recovered. The bodies found in a submerged car not far from Stone Cold Lake Thursday afternoon. The names of the victims have not been released. U.S. Senator Shelley Marcapino says she knows West Virginians and others are getting frustrated with the ongoing conflict with Iran.
8: There is frustration. There's no doubt about it in terms of the links and sort of the spreading of now the Houthis are involved. Also, the Iranians are bombing 6 and 7 other countries.
4: Capito and fellow U.S. Senator Jim Justice voting Thursday against advancing a joint resolution directing the president to withdraw the U.S. armed forces from Iran unless there's a declaration of war or authorization to use military force. 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For 40 years, the voice of West Virginia.
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4: 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Coming up, second hour, Metro News Talk Line. Chris Steyerwalt will stop by. We'll get into the whole hog politics and some of the polling looking ahead toward 2028. Also, Emerson College asked about, wait for it, data centers. The results will not shock you. Steyerwalt going to join us at 11:06. Also, a friend of the program, Chad Prather, Huntington Bank, going to join us as well. If you go to WVMetroNews.com right now, the banner at the top of the homepage will take you to an opportunity to make a monetary donation to the flood relief efforts across the state. It'll take you to the Red Cross page. Huntington Bank has offered to match any donations at the link up to $25,000. We'll talk to Chad about that. Also, he's actually, I believe, down in Atlanta this week. Remember Ron Clark and the Ignite presentation? Some educators from West Virginia are down there. We're going to follow up on that next week, but Chad will join us coming up in the 11 o'clock hour. And steam release. Don't forget about steam release. And I'm just throwing it out there. Positive steams are always welcome. I know it's kind of been, we've been focused on the flood coverage, but we will commence with steam release per the bylaws of Metro News Talk Line. The bylaws are undeniable, TJ. You cannot violate them.
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7: A school shooter pleads guilty. I'm Chris Foster, Fox News. A teenager charged with killing four people at his high school in Georgia 2 years ago changes his plea to guilty on all charges.
8: Colt Gray was 14 years old when accused of gunning down two students and two adults at Appalachie High School in Winder, Georgia, outside Athens. He's now 16 and is pleading to all 55 counts against him, which include murder.

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7: 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Their disaster relief teams on site serving meals and bottled water alongside Operation Barbecue. They've got services being provided from Matthew 25 Ministries, Tide, Loads of Hope, Walmart, Procter & Gamble. 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Now, online pickup and delivery in the auto center are unavailable, but the pharmacy and the vision center remain open and available to customers. So there you go. If you're in need of those services, at that flooded Walmart there in Weston, or excuse me, Buchanan, we know that those are there. So that's available at the Walmart in Buchanan, number 2809, if you need it. 304-TALK, 304. Dave and TJ, nothing Seinfeld, no steam. Great job this week on the coverage of the flood. Also, congratulations to the first responders and the DOH for such a quick response and recovery efforts. When you see how people come together like this, how we look out for each other, through country roads, and though it was embraced worldwide over this past summer, those people will never understand how with days like this, how much deeper and meaningful and impactful that West Virginia anthem has become on her residents. I'm a lifelong Republican, but if the choice is between AOC or the billionaire bailouts by J.D. Vance, I'm voting for AOC. She actually knows how to work for a living. Regardless of what polls say, no one takes AOC seriously outside of New York or the socialists. Guys, I believe, like it's been said, there is not a culvert that would handle all that rainwater. This should be a wake-up that culverts need cleaned and some need upgraded to larger sizes because of development in areas. I've been putting in SWAT requests for 3 years to get a culvert.

0: calling it his last decision. I'm Lisa Brady, Fox News.
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0: I said my sixth graders come in, they're like little babies coming from the, you know, from the elementary school and want you to do everything for them. And then by the time they get to eighth grade, they think they know how to do everything and they're adults.
1: They know it all. I was there once. We all were. We knew it all. Oh my. Oh my goodness. All right. Well, thank you for your time. We hope that you get to really take a moment and absorb and enjoy all of these really positive events that are happening. You know, sometimes some of other life gets in the way of, like, you know, the really meaningful parts of education. And we're glad to know that teachers are having the opportunity to get together and learn together.
0: Absolutely. We're excited about next week.
1: All right. Well, enjoy.
0: Thank you.
2: 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When we come back, we're going to go back up to some of the flooded areas in Upshur County. 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Buchanan will tell you that when we come back. Stay with us.
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1: 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Ryan Nicholson, Stephanie Pauly, our producers today. We're heard all over the great state of West Virginia. 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Hats off to you, the greatest listeners in the world. Because here in Charleston today, we have collected a whole bunch of, actually, we've got trucks on the road right now headed to Buchanan, and all those areas were so hard hit by the flooding this past Tuesday. And, you know, just thank you. Thank you for everything you've done so far. Now, at our place.

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4: 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Text says it's a war crime and it's all on Trump. That's a texter. Let me see. Texas, hooray for the Cub Scouts who went to help with the flood cleanup. Indeed. Text, love hearing Ben Selango on your show this morning. I'm a Republican, but he's a Democrat I would vote for. He has common sense, unlike other Democrats, says the texter. Text, Pritt quit the Democratic Party to join one that aligns with his values. Can't deny that, says the text. Well, I remember when Delegate Pritt was a Democrat and switched parties. And I do, to the texter's point, I have to go back and look that up. I do remember some comments along those lines, which is probably why the Republican Party is doing all it can at this point to distance itself from Delegate Pritt, you know, from the state Republican Party chair and House Speaker Hanshaw on down. But I to your point, I remember something said by Mr. Pritt along those same lines. Text, thank you for all the stories you've been telling about Buchanan and Weston all week. We appreciate you, says the texter. Well, we just tell West Virginia stories at Metro News. That's what we do. Text, glad the sheriff's office sent help to the flood victims. Patrick Morrissey says the texture is like a blister. He shows up when the work is done. 1-800-765-TALK, text 304-TALK 304. Well, I'll say this. There's a whole lot of work to be done. I mean, a whole lot of work to be done. And, you know, I said this before. Every one of us, I think, in the state of West Virginia has undergone flooding of some type. Now, I've been very fortunate in my life. I only lived one place that actually got flooded, and again, it didn't, at that point, it didn't even get in my house. It was an outbuilding that I had. I have never gone through it myself, but as somebody who's from southern West Virginia, where in certain parts of Logan County, you can count on 2 or 3 times a year flooding, then I know all about it. I've reported about it, and I've been out there helping people in it, but I've been fortunate enough, I guess, to never have to go through it myself, but God bless those that do. And it's just, floods are just nasty, man. It's just like the understatement of the year. They're just nasty. And when you get that much rainfall, as some areas did, up to 7 inches in a short amount of time, you ain't got to be Brian Hughes to figure out that that's not good. And areas of our state have seen this. And this is the first time that this area has seen flooding like this since, let's go back to 1985. That's what many people say. But now, if you heard our report with Jeff Jenkins, who's actually in the area, Jeff said he talked

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0: guy who brought arguably the greatest player in the history of the league to Philadelphia. What's the play?
1: I mean, it's a great problem to have, isn't it, Dave? Yeah. You have three West Virginia representations. I always say, I mean, it's what everybody says. There's always a West Virginia connection, but it always rings true, Dave. It's just amazing how always, no matter where you look, West Virginians are represented, and Mike Gansey getting it done. How about LeBron? Just blowing my mind even, you know, 3 hours after it broke.
0: I don't know if you heard me talking about this, but it is pretty crazy to think that Gansey is a playing contemporary of LeBron James.
1: Crazy.
0: Right?
1: Crazy.
0: Because it seems like Mike Gansey, does he even own sneakers? He hasn't played in such a long time. Jack, thank you.
1: Thank you.
0: Let's take a quick break. We're back with more in a moment.
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0: craft pours or not. And it's just a fantastic way for those that are interested in learning about all the different types of beers, the variations of the styles of beers. Flights are a really great way. And I saw this post and I thought, you know what? We haven't talked about flights in a while. It's a great way to remind people that these are options when you visit our breweries.
1: Hey, Pat, you didn't have any trouble finding local stories this week. You had a ton of local stories in this segment. Well done, sir.
0: I appreciate it, Dave. Thank you. I can talk and talk and talk about anything.
1: What's in your hand or what will be there soon, Pat?
0: You know what? I don't have anything right now. I'm in Parkersburg, and I'm going to head home this evening, so it'll be a couple hours. But, you know, when I get back to my house, I'm going to sit out on the porch and maybe play a little cooler roulette.
1: Attaboy. Hands at 10 to 2, man. Hey, thanks for coming on the show, and I'll talk to you next Friday at 4:33.
0: Thanks for having me, Dave, and happy Beer Friday.
1: Happy Beer Friday to you as well. Pat Strader. All right, we'll take a quick break, and when we come back, we'll open up the On This Date file. Stay tuned.
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3: 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Overcast tonight, overnight low 64. Saturday cloudy in the morning with sunshine and clouds for the afternoon. Those highs 78 for tomorrow. Then for Sunday, look for sunshine and clouds with an isolated shower or thunderstorm possible. Sunday highs around 80. There's your Metro News AccuWeather on the WJLS News Network.

0: is enough. I have had it with these monkey fighting snakes on this Monday to Friday plane.
1: There you go.
2: I hope people were watching on the camera where it looked like you just ran out of the room right when Sam came on.
1: Well,
2: I was like, oh, what? Wait. Well,
1: I've had enough.
2: It's going to be me and Brad, I guess.
1: No, I've had enough. I've got to go. Yeah, I forgot about the old TV element of this, right? I forgot about that.
2: You're on the TV.
1: Yeah, I forgot I'm on the TV thing, too. My goodness.
2: The moving pictures?
1: Yeah, that's right. And by the way, if you just joined us, hey, I'm glad you did. But don't forget, you can always check out our program as a podcast. 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And for those of you who are watching us on YouTube or Facebook Live or the Metro News TV app, a video hello to you as well. All right, let's get Brad Howe in here. Brad Howe, it's been a while since we talked. How you doing, man? How's your summer been going?
3: Hello, Dave. Doing great. Summer's been wonderful. It's amazing how fast it's gone, and started with the baseball team playing so late into June. So it's been rolling along, and here we are just a few days from football camp opening.
1: Yeah, I got to ask you, though. Let's

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0: West Virginia Metro News. I'm Jeff Chink. It's now just a few days after the devastating flood in Upshur and Lewis counties. I'm here today, and you can see major cleanup is taking place, but there is so much damage in some of these communities. I was along Brushy Fork Road near Stone Cold Lake in Upshur County earlier today. Longtime resident Charlotte Smith says she's never seen anything like it. 5 inches of rain in less than 40 minutes back on Tuesday night.
1: So the water came up too fast. We couldn't do anything because I said, you know, it just came up so fast. We was trying to get out, but it like one step from the basement being in my home. But you've got 1, 2, 3, 4, 5, 6. You got 6 houses that had anywhere from 3 to 5 foot of water in them.
0: Robbie Skinner, the mayor of Buchanan, says about 1,000 structures in Upshur County impacted in one way or another. Some of those destroyed. Also,

0: International Blues Competition runner-up, Melissa, Mama, the name of the band is Mama, and she's from down in Preston County, and it's going to be a great conversation about blues and soul and Appalachia, so catch me talking to Melissa McKinney.
1: All right, so tune in on many of these stations on the network here in Charleston on our flagship 580 WCHS. Aristotle's program runs right after West Virginia Outdoors with Chris Lawrence at 8 a.m. Aristotle, thanks,
0: you know what
1: man.
0: They call that now, Dave? They call that the best morning lineup in the biz.
1: I'm not going to argue with that. Thanks, man. Talk to you next week.
0: See you next week.
1: All right, Aristotle Jones, Sounds Good West Virginia. We'll take a break. We'll come back with more in just a moment. Stay tuned.
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1: Metro News AccuWeather presented by New River Health Association. Overcast tonight, overnight low 64. Saturday, cloudy in the morning with sunshine and clouds for the afternoon. Those highs 78 for tomorrow. Then for Sunday, look for sunshine and clouds with an isolated shower or thunderstorm possible. Sunday highs around 80. There's your Metro News AccuWeather on the WJLS News Network.

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4: Sitting at Statewide Sports Line, we're continuing inside the Health Plan studio. Coming up in just a bit, head coach Ed Fry, who's taken over the POCA boys basketball program. That's a great program. They've won a total of three state championships in school history, and most recently with Isaac McNeely. And Coach Ed Fry will join us here on the Sports Line in a bit. Brad, the Three Guys episode with Cam Cook is getting rave reviews. A lot of people complimenting you on that show and that interview. Texter says, my compliments to the Three Guys show with Cam Cook. He's a great stats guy, and it's going to be a dude for us. He is obviously extremely, extremely productive.
5: Yeah, really intelligent kid. And like we talked about last night, guys, really dialed in. And thank you for the nice texts on the show. Glad you enjoyed hearing from Cam, as did we. I just was really impressed with how dialed in he was with all of that stuff. And when the texter's talking about the stats, what he's talking about is Cam just went really in depth with all of the technology that's available, and not only miles per hour, but how much sleep you're getting and how hard you're working. He went deep into this, guys. We didn't talk about this last night, but just when you're this should be hard as a player, Coach Hunter, because those veteran players learn how to kind of take some rests when they can. Sure. Well, now some of that technology, he was talking about how the strength staff watches this. So when they're running after practice, sideline to sideline. And he said, now you may be in great shape, so your heart rate isn't necessarily getting all the way up, but you're finishing near the front of the lines. And he said, but there may be some guys in the back that are busting it as hard as they possibly can, but their heart rate is going through the roof. And he said, so you've got to manage that a little bit, and those coaches pay attention to whose heart rate is getting up in the right area.
4: Here's a follow-up. Another texter says, I listened to the Three Guys today with Cam Cook. Great interview. I know he was the leading rusher last season in FBS, but that was against mostly G6 competition. What's the indicators that he can match the production against better competition?
5: Yeah, it's a great question and a fair question. I think, Greg, that's what you ask, right, when you're moving from group of six up to power four. I think the biggest piece you've seen, if you want to take out what the coaches have seen on the field and the skill set that he brings, is he was the leading rusher for TCU his true freshman season. So I think that's what you're trying to draw the parallel to, Greg, is a guy that had success in this league already as a baby in a system that, as he said on the podcast, probably didn't fit his exact skill set, then gets the experience at Jacksonville State, and just he from his own admission, how much smarter and better of a football player he is after 3 years or 2 years in college than he was coming out.
6: Well, admittedly, he's got to prove it. I mean, anybody making a move has to prove it at their new school.
5: Sure.
6: But moving up from G6 to Power 4, that is a leap. So he's going to have to prove it. But I think every indication you've seen, we got to see him in the spring as well, are that he's ready to be really productive at this level.
4: Also, this picture of a pepperoni roll popped up right in the middle of the conversation with Finley. Doesn't appear that this is
5: stick or slice.
4: I can't tell. Look,

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4: Friday night, sitting at State Line Sports Line. Welcome back to the Health Plan Studios. Kyle Wiggs, Greg Hutter, Brad Howe with you. And we're privileged to be joined by veteran coach Ed Fry, who has taken over this week as the new boys basketball coach at Polka High School. And Coach Fry, good evening. Thanks for your time.
5: Hey, good evening, Kyle. I tell you what, I've become a fan of your show. You people do a great job.
4: Thank you.
5: It's a great service to the state as well.
4: We appreciate that. Let's start with this. What brought you back to the state of West Virginia to take on this Polka High School coaching job?
5: Well, I've been back in West Virginia now for a couple of years as far as living in West Virginia. I spent a long time down in South Carolina. My son, Roman, graduated Ironton High School back in the day and went to Clemson on a football scholarship. And so we moved down there to make sure he graduated and stayed down there for quite a few years. And then my wife's family, her mom and dad were aging and needed some care and things, so we worked our way back. I came back to Meigs High School in Pomeroy a few years ago, so we've been back since that time. I've been coaching over at Meigs and then University of Rio Grande, Wahama, and as of late, Ironton St. Joe. So, but I'm from Huntington.
6: So you've also, in reading your bio, coached at the college level. So give us a style. What coaches have influenced you? What style will you run with the Dots?
5: Okay, that's a great question. And I've been fortunate in my years coaching. I started out working for Coach Stu Aberdeen and Bob Cifilotto at Marshall University. And I know a lot of listeners will remember those names.
6: Sure.
5: I talked to Coach Cifilotto actually today. But anyway, I played football at Glenville for a year and then tore my knees up, and that was the 70s, and you were kind of done. So I came back to Marshall and started working with the Marshall basketball program. I always wanted to be a basketball coach, and they introduced me to some great people. Coach Aberdeen, I called myself student assistant. He called me his manager, but I thought my way sounded better. But he introduced me to some great people. I worked camps for like Bob Knight, Bob Crimmins. Coach Knight had a lot of influence on me. I was bound to determine early on I was going to be the next Bobby Knight. Boy, and I acted like it at times too. but those folks influenced me a great deal. And then I had the opportunity to work with a fellow named Bill Carroll at Huntington St. Joe early on in my career. And Bill's a tremendous coach. He had a great deal of influence on the way I approached the game. As far as what we want to do at Polka,

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Like, right. I don't, like, for me, I've seen, via social media, I've seen Tyrese Maxey and Joel Embiid's response to this. Like, the thing is, when you're adding somebody like LeBron, yes, there's nobody that you're adding where it's all perfect all the time. But I tell you what, you're adding a player that is going to bring a lot of

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